0: continues right after this on 88.1 WHOV. Remember back in the day when there were record stores?
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0: 10-cent payphones. Kids playing in the streets instead of on TV. 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
3: 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So I want to talk to you today about the benefits of exercise, and that's protecting your health. Regular physical activity not only increases your day-to-day vitality, but also helps prevent the kinds of illnesses that drain your energy over time. Strong evidence from thousands of studies shows that regular exercise delivers a wide range of benefits, to include reducing your risk of heart disease, such as stroke, high blood pressure, high cholesterol, lowering blood sugar levels, and reducing your risk of type 2 diabetes, reducing the risk of certain cancers, including breast and colon cancers, easing mild to moderate depression, reducing your risk for osteoporosis, helping to ease low back pain, and that's kind of odd because you would think not, but it really does, relieving arthritis pain, and expanding a limited range of motion, helping maintain muscle mass and prevent falls. There are others, but I'm going to stop there. So the bottom line is move more, feel more energetic. So stop tripping, get out there, do what you're supposed to do, get your lazy tail out, and make sure you do things that are necessary for your short and long-term health. Peace.
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0: 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Kids playing in the streets instead of on TV. 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Processed hair, grill cream, drive-in movies, and the anticipation of that slow dance with your favorite girl.
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0: does it. Like the Isley Brothers, El DeBarge, Marion Meadows, and Alex Bouillon. 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

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Yes, you are listening to Night Flight. And this is PJ, your captain. So good to have you aboard. Hey, hey. And we just had Blair Bryant doing Silk and Suede. More music to come. 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

0: Smooth 88.1 WHOV. Yes, you are listening to Night Flight. And this is PJ, your captain. Welcome aboard. And hey, hey to my night crew. Thank you for stopping by. And so it is National Queen Amand Day, and we celebrate a round, crusty cake made with yeast raised dough. The name comes from the Breton word for cake, which is queen, and butter, which is amand. And in Brittany, Queen Amand is a popular traditional pastry. There, it originated in 1860 when flour was scarce, but butter was abundant. So you may want to try this delicious dessert as soon as you can. We've got more music to come. Yes, we do. We've got some Billie Holiday as well as Metro. So don't touch that dial. Smooth 88.1. 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

101.1 WHOV. Yes, you are listening to Night Flight, and this is PJ. We just had Got to Be Enough by McHorns, and we've got more to come. And in our next break, we'll talk a little bit about entertainment. 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

0: Smooth 88.1 WHOV. You are listening to Night Flight, and this is PJ, your captain. I hope your day went well. We just had Boney James doing The Bounce, and Niles brought us Joy and Pain. So entertainment-wise, later on today, we have the Black Music and Arts Celebration at the Attucks Theater in Norfolk, and that's at 12 noon. And then on Wednesday, of course, we start our concerts at Port Warwick. We have BJ Griffin Band, and that is at the William Styron Square in Newport News. We also have on the 24th, the same day, on the South Side, we have Why Not Wednesdays, and they have the Michael Clark Band. That starts at 5, and that's in the Sandler Center outside, or the outdoor area. And then on the 25th, which is Thursday, 6:30 to 9, we have the Main Event Band, Yorktown. Of course, that's their concert, and that's at Riverwalk in Yorktown. So you've got a lot going on this weekend. And we've got more music to come. We've got some George Duke as well as Brian Dunn. So keep it locked right here. Smooth 88.1 WHOV.
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Yes, you are listening to Night Flight, and this is PJ. We just had Third Force doing Onward and Upward, and in our next break, I'll be giving you a little bit more information about some of the wonderful things that are coming about. 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

0: Smooth 88.1 WHOV. Yes, you are listening to Night Flight. And we have the Black Music and Art event coming up. And as I said earlier, that's later on today. Norfolk Arts is partnering with the Chrysler Museum of Art to bring this free event to the historic Attics Theater, featuring Grammy-winning rapper Mad Skills, songwriter Torre. You're going to also have some performances by Bobby Black Hat. We've got the Hot Gumbo Brass Band and several others. We've got a podcaster coming. We've got the gallery with an artist, Brianna Ariel. And so there's much to see, and you may well want to catch this show. And so we had music before. Gerald Albright, Living My Best Life. And now we're going to Isaac Hayes. Yeah, we got back in the Wayback Machine. So here you go. Smooth 88.1 WHOV, where jazz lives.
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Yes, you are listening to Night Flight. You know, we have the 56th annual Hampton Jazz and Music Festival coming up on the 26th through the 28th. And I'll be giving you a little bit more information about the lineup. 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

0: Smooth 88.1 WHOV. Yes, you are listening to Night Flight. And this is PJ, your captain. You know, the 56th annual Hampton Jazz and Music Festival is this weekend. And they have, at this three-day festival, a massive lineup of legendary R&B, gospel, and soul artists, including Charlie Wilson, Kirk Franklin, Jagged Edge, Jodeci, and the Isley Brothers. Go online and check it out. You don't want to miss any of this. And back to the music we go. Yes, we do. We have got more in store. We've got some Spira Gyra as well as George Duke. So stick and stay. 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

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Yes, you are listening to Night Flight. And this is PJ. We just had some Nicholas Cole doing Shine. And in our next break, we have some words of wisdom, so don't miss it. Smooth 88.1 WHOV. Let us be your oasis.

0: Smooth 88.1 WHOV. Yes, you are listening to Night Flight. And this is PJ. Sit back and relax. Take a deep breath. Because it is profundities time. If an apology is followed by an excuse or a reason, it means they are going to commit the same mistake again they just apologized for. And that's Amit Kalandri. And so back to the music, we had some Rob Zen, It Just Feels Right. And we are going back out to bring in Brenda Russell and Brian Simpson. Stick and stay. 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

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Yes, you are listening to Night Flight. Just wanted to let you know, BJ Griffin Band will be at Port Warwick. He is a native of this area. He's a soulful singer and an electric cellist and was on America's Got Talent in 2023. You may want to check him out. 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

0: Smooth 88.1 WHOVS. You are listening to Night Flight. And this is PJ, your captain. And we are bringing this flight in for landing. But I did want to share, Nelson Rangel just brought us in on the road home. So, please, put away all of your electronic devices. Put up your tray tables. And please put your seats in the upright and locked position. Of course, it has been my pleasure to care for you on this journey, and I'm hoping you enjoyed our time together. You can take us wherever you go. Did you realize that? We are on iHeartRadio, and we also stream from WHOV.org. And now for your listening pleasure, in the upcoming hour, and to take you to our Saturday morning lineup, we've got some Quincy Jones and the Chicago Project. So keep it locked right here. 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I'll be back later on tonight. When the music changes, so does the dance.
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0: 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Kids playing in the streets instead of on TV. 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
4: Today, I'm just going to ask 5 questions. And the question is going to be related to our financial health and our overall financial wealth. And it's going to start with, why is it important? And so these questions are going to give us an opportunity to see if we're moving in the right direction or if we need to just kind of reset and make sure we're on the right road to financial success. So 5 questions, why is it important? Okay, so the first question I'm going to ask, why is it important to stop taking on too much risk and losing money in your retirement account and your investment account?

with 72 and the rule of 100, we see that these are two powerful rules that we can use in helping us to take away the fear or the anxiety of losing money in the marketplace. And with these two rules here, it's going to help us to navigate. It's going to help us to stay on the right track. It's going to help us to grow our money, keep our money safe. And also, too, we can sleep better at night, because that we know that our principal is always, always protected, and you never lose your principal. And so with that said, we're going to offer you today a pre-consultation on basically risk, on risk management, safe money management. And the premise here is to stop losing money. If you're losing money right now in your accounts due to market volatility, due to uncertainties, you need to give us a call today here at 757-640-0207. Again, the number here is 757-640-0207 for your free consultation on the rule of 72, the rule of 100, and how to stop losing money in the marketplace. The second question that I'm asking today is, why is it so important to stop or completely avoid probate? Why is it important to avoid probate? Why should we stop probate? Well, that's a good question. And the reason why is because probate is a legal process. It's a process that if you don't have a revocable living trust in place, that's where you're headed to. A will put you in probate. A trust will keep you out of probate. So what's bad about probate? Well, number one, it can be expensive. Number two, it takes a long time. I mean a long, long time. Normally 9 to 2 years just to settle your estate and get your estate in a point where you can start distributing your assets to your loved one. Number three, you lose control. A lot of times the family has no control. Number four, there's no privacy. Probate is a public process. Information is up for the public to see. And because it's a public process and it's available to the public information, people can come and they can see exactly what you own, what you owe, what you're paying out. And also, too, it opens up the doors. It opens up the doors for someone to come in and that's disgruntled. It could be anybody that's disgruntled to come in and contest your estate. 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All right, let's move to the third question. The third question we're going to raise today, why is it important to maximize your Social Security? Well, why is Social Security so important? Well, it's important because, number one, Social Security is a major source of income for most people who are age 65 or older. Also, it's important because Social Security is the foundation or the starting point for retirement. The fact of the matter is that not everyone understands Social Security and how to maximize the benefits. So today, we're going to give you an opportunity on how to maximize your benefits by using various programs. Number one, we can use the Spousal Benefit Program, which is a very powerful program. This is a program that would allow married couples who are receiving benefits, both husband and wife, the opportunity to maximize their benefits up to 50%, which means that the spouse with the lower benefit could have a great opportunity to go up higher in benefit, up to 50%. This is a very powerful tool that a lot of folks don't understand, and this is under the Spousal Benefit in the Social Security Administration. This is a very, very powerful strategy. And again, if you're married, husband and wife, if one is higher than the other, the one with the lower amount has a tremendous opportunity of receiving an increase. That's like a pay raise. The good thing about the Spousal Benefit Program also, too, is that it extends itself
to individuals who was married for 10 years and now divorced. If he was married

0: for 10 years and now divorced, we also can extend that spousal program to you as well, which means that you also can benefit from this spousal benefit program, which means that the former spouse, if one of the others is higher than the other, then there's a possibility that one can go up. So this is a very powerful strategy that can be used to help individuals to get increases, okay, in their monthly benefit. Also, too, when you call us, we'll give you a social security checkup. We'll show you why it's important to understand the different ages when you start receiving your social security benefit, why it's important to know the pros and cons by taking it early at 62, at 65, I'm sorry, 66 or 67, or at age 70. 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The first question, why is it important to start the new plan of insurance and stop the old? Well, if you're carrying the old plan of life insurance, which may probably at some point in time run out before age 100, that's one problem that you need to understand about the old plans. The old plans have a tendency to run out before age 100, and the old plans do not carry what we call living benefits. The good news is, by taking on the new plan will allow to give you living benefits. The insurance coverage goes beyond age 100. You can have benefits such as, you can have what we call the terminal illness benefit, which is a living benefit. You can have the accelerated death benefit, which is a living benefit. You can have what we call a long-term care rider attached to your policy, which is a living benefit. The good thing about the new plan is the fact that you can use what we call a very creative strategy called discount dollars to purchase them. 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Last question. The last question I'm asking today is centered around debt. Why is it important to stop paying others and stop paying yourself? Why is it important to start paying yourself? Okay, let's put it that way. Why is it important to start paying yourself? Well, the fact of the matter is that there's too many people today that's carrying too much debt. And the thought here is to show you how to get out of debt and how to start paying yourself. We will show you how to start paying interest to yourself. We'll show you how to pay off bills like credit cards, personal loans, auto loans, student loans, mortgage, back taxes, medical bills, all those things. We'll show you how to do it. We'll show you how to get them paid off in less than a very short period of time, including the mortgage payment in less than 9 years. And by paying off these debts, it will allow you some savings. And with the savings, you can use this savings to start what? Investing, saving, and doing things for yourself that will bring income that will use and start paying yourself. And by doing that, you'll be in a position where you can start saving money and start building wealth. So don't hesitate. 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Another blessing, which means that you're not going to go up in monthly payments in your budget. 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
1: To Emerge, the radio show. 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Week after week, our mission here at Emerge is to share useful tips and insight into the minds of entrepreneurs just like you. The conversations that we have with business owners and community leaders bring the dream of doing something different down to earth. Today's episode, like many others, speaks to that mission. DeShayna is our lead interviewer today as she sits down with our own author, Tiffany Boyle, and illustrator, Malika Wainwright, as they release their newest collaborative project, The Leap Guidebook, Transform Inspiration into Action, One Step at a Time. This is a hands-on, write-in companion for turning big goals into real, measurable progress without the overwhelm. It's based on Tiffany's LEAP framework, Learn, Execute, Adapt, Persevere, and is designed for people who are ready to stop collecting inspiration and start building momentum. It's a great conversation, and we'll talk to them in just a bit. A little later on, DeShayna will give us her 2 cents on finance, but first, let's jump right in with Tiffany and some super helpful tips to help you emerge as a CEO. The CEO Corner is up next on Emerge, the radio show. Emerge, emerge
2: yourself. Welcome to the CEO Corner, this segment where you receive invaluable tips on how to emerge your business to new heights. I'm Tiffany Boyle, your CEO. Today's tip is pulled straight from what we've talked about on the show. When you feel stuck, you don't need more motivation. You need a framework. And that's why I love the LEAP approach. Learn, execute, adapt, and persevere. It's simple, but it's powerful because it gives you something to follow when your emotions are loud, your schedule is full, and your confidence is being tested. Fun fact, most people do not fail because they lack talent. They stall because they try to perfect the plan before they even start. Progress doesn't come from the perfect. It comes from movement. So here's a quick way to use LEAP this week. First, learn. Pick one thing you need to understand better. Maybe it's your pricing, your audience, or how to follow up with leads. Then execute. Take one action within the next 24 hours. Send the email, post the offer, make the call. After that, adapt. Pay attention to what worked and what didn't, and adjust without beating yourself up. And finally, persevere. Keep showing up long enough for your efforts to compound. Let me share a personal experience with you. There have been many seasons where I had big ideas and big goals and a big vision, but I was trying to hold everything in my head. And the truth is, when you're carrying too much mentally, you start to procrastinate. Not because you're lazy, but because you're overloaded. So the moment I started working from a framework, one step at a time,

0: enough to travel the length of a football field and cause some serious damage. Turn it off. 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
9: Welcome to the Emerge Show, where we promote, educate, and entertain entrepreneurs and small business owners. I'm Tiffany Boyle, CEO of Emerge Initiatives.
8: And I'm Deshaina, COO. And if you're building business and trying to keep your peace at the same time, this is the episode for you.
9: Yes. And today's show is a fun one. Even though we are missing our Dorothea, our co-host, who I believe is probably the most fun, but we are going to have fun anyway, and we will miss her in the meantime. So the first half of the show, you know, we're going to do our Ladies of Emerge minus Dorothea. We're going to, you know, just chat it up. We're going to talk about what's new in our lives, what we're planning, and some real business advice that you can use this week.
8: And the second half, we're interviewing two special guests. So hold on to your seats, or maybe I should say steering wheel, right? We have Tiffany Voile, yes, our very own CEO, because she just released her guidebook, Leap, and Malaika, the illustrator of the book and the creative pro who always creates presentations for people.
9: Yes, I am so excited and also a little bit nervous because it's not like I talk about myself that much. So stay with us. Because if you're needing structure, motivation, and a plan you can actually follow, you are going to love this episode.
8: So, all right, Tiffany, what is the latest going on in your life right now? And I'm not talking about the polished version. I'm talking about the real version.
9: Oh, my goodness. So the real version is, how much time do we have really to talk about it? I'm excited. I'm tired because we just talked about, I took a good nap today after work. I'm talking about all my clothes on nap. Like, I haven't had one of those in I don't know how long.
8: That's a good one, right?
9: And I'm so proud because of, you know, releasing something that I've been like carrying with me for a long time. And it's like a whole emotional process. And we just talked about that too. So if I'm being real, talking about being 42, being perimenopausal, being emotional. I was emotional the last 2 days. So, and then you have to realize to yourself, why am I so emotional? Because I'm not a super emotional person, but there is a reason behind it. That, keeping up with commissioner revenue stuff, we're going through a few changes in the office, really trying to like do employee empowerment, really trying to structure it away and also engage our like procedures in with AI. So that's a new thing for us. So I'm excited about, you know, everything that is going on.
8: And you said because you're releasing something, we're going to definitely get into that later. But before we do, what's been keeping you grounded lately? Because you just went over a lot that's been going on with you.
9: Yes. So

0: really a routine that I'm trying to protect, right? I've gotten on a good routine. So just to let people know, like, I wake up in a certain amount of time when I'm trying to. Actually, now my dog wakes me up at like 6:15 in the morning. My routine is I'm trying to, one, of course, wake up, thank the Lord, even for my lovely animals that are in my face when I wake up, but really not to pick up my phone, only to do devotions. So really just focusing a good 30 minutes on devotions, prayer, listening, meditation, that kind of stuff. Then taking my dog for a walk for a good 30 minutes. And then after that, working out. And when I say working out, like 10 to 15 minutes, not that long. But, you know, just something to, like, keep me moving. So, like, I do the stand-up crunch routine. And if I have enough time, I'll do, like, a squat routine as well. And then at night, I am trying to read a few pages in a book and, of course, get through all of my tasks. But then I also do this funny Chinese routine that's supposed to, like, release your lymphatic, you know, drainage and stuff, but it's really like a lot of arm flapping, so I don't know if it works, but you definitely look very funny. So that's the routine I'm trying to protect. And remember this, because we're going to go over what you do, DeShayna. A boundary that I'm practicing, which is really being discerning with who I'm allowing in my life, and as close in proximity to what I am, also not talking to a bunch of people about my plans before they hatch. And then a lesson I'm learning in real time, again, discernment of people. I think that's been a big one for me for years, but it keeps coming back. Yeah, I think I'm getting better at it, but it's still a lesson that I'm learning. So what about you, DeShayna?
1: For me, the latest is I'm in planning mode, which I feel like I'm always in planning mode. My brain is always full of sticky notes and don't forget this moment, and notes to myself on my phone and reminders and checklists. I just feel like I'm planning for so much. I have my baby girl who's about to graduate 4K. I have my son who's about to go into his last year of middle school. So there's always like, hey, okay, mom brain, don't forget this. You got to have this for this kid and this for the next one. So always in planning mode.
0: Yes. And then you got two that are active.
1: Very much so. But soccer is
0: always... We know you make good salmon and rice.
1: Oh, yes. Famous salmon and rice, let baby girl tell it, right?
0: Oh, yeah. I'm happy soccer is over for you, because I know that's a lot. Like, oh, my goodness, that's a lot. Yeah. So anything else you got going?
1: Just work is crazy this year. That's nothing new. And then getting ready to go on this amazing vacation that I absolutely can't wait for.
0: That's going to be fun. I'm excited for you. We all need some good vacation time. Yes. So, I think that's actually like a good segue, because a lot of entrepreneurs are living in reaction mode as you're planning your life, planning your children, planning your vacation. And we want to help, like, shift people into intention, right?
1: Yes, because we're not going to pretend like we have it all together. And that's one thing I love about getting with you, Dorothea. We don't have it all together, but somehow we still get it done. And we're just committed to getting better. So I appreciate that when I get to talk to you.
0: Ladies. Yes, that is for sure. Again, we are super real on this show. So let's talk about planning. What are we focused on right now here at Emerge?
1: So we're focused on building stronger systems and helping business owners do the same, because growth without structure is chaos. And you cannot get used to living in chaos, because it will drain you. Living in chaos, even if you can become successful, is very exhausting on your body.
0: I'm telling you, it is. We are also focused on creating resources that don't just hype you up, but actually walk you through what to do next.
1: So if you've been watching us and thinking, okay, but what do I do Monday morning? That's exactly what we're addressing.
0: That's right. And that's why I'm excited about Leap, because it is built for action. And we are going to tell you how to get it later on in the show.
1: I feel like you're just drawing it out. You're just building that anticipation. But all right. So tips from Emerge. We are doing a weekly business reset. And you can complete it within 20 to 30 minutes. Because if you notice, we love to give you things that you can do quickly, but also that make an impact on
0: your
1: business.
0: That's right. We also do things that require you to grab a notebook, right?
1: Yes.
0: So here's some questions that we're going to discuss. And Deshaina, I think we should also answer ourselves. So we have a reset question. What worked for you last week?
1: Last week, what worked for me? So last week I did something different. Typically, I like to make a to-do list for Mondays. But last week I made a to-do list on Monday, but it was, hey, get this done during the week. And I just got things done at my leisure, and I didn't feel stressed to get it done Monday. Because typically what I like to do, let's make the list Monday, then I have the rest of the week free, and it never happens like that. But just giving myself a couple of things to do each day, it made me feel so much better, and I wasn't pressured or rushed.
0: Oh, that's good. Yes, I like it. I have something to do every day. I feel like when I get stuff off my task list, more stuff gets added to my task list.
1: Yes.
0: And then after the launch, which we'll talk about, I felt so overwhelmed. I was like, wait, I got to do this, this, this, this, and this. But I'm also an adjunct professor, so I had to like finish grading papers and all this stuff. So I was like, you know what? Just calm down. Just put it when you think of something to do, put it on your task list, and it'll get done in a decent time. So, what worked?
1: I can always tell you.
0: I know. I'm trying to think. I can't even remember last week. What worked last week? It's a good question. Oh, I got a lot of stuff done, actually, at Commissioner of Revenue Office. I finally got to my to-do list, and I went through a lot of paperwork, which I dread, and I went through a lot of emails, which I don't dread as much, but I have like a OCD issue. So when I see that little bar on the side that shows you how many emails you can scroll up and down, when it starts getting smaller and smaller and smaller, it bothers like the mess out of me. So I have to like stop and like go. I start from the bottom of the emails and work my way up, because half of them can be thrown away at that moment. Right. So just, that's like my thing. So that's what worked well for me last week. This week is probably my reset week, where I'm like, okay, now I can get back to a regular routine. So yeah, we'll see. All right. So next, I want you to name two wins. Okay. Not 10, just two. So what was one revenue win or a progress win that you had?
1: A progress win. So I will say, for a progress win, it was something I was so nervous about briefing last week. I briefed it. There were no questions. It was like, hey, great job. Love the progress you and the team are making. And you know, sometimes in your mind, you build it up. Well, what if they ask this? Well, what about this? Or did I address this? Mm-hmm. I was like, nope, you're on track. Great progress. You know, next, looking forward to the next brief. So that was very encouraging, especially when it's with a customer. Not like, you know, but like with a customer, and they're like, oh, you're on the right track.
0: Right.
1: Good progress. So that was good.
0: That's exciting.
1: And another win, I was connected with a potential partner last week. And so someone was like, hey, I think Deshaina can help you with this. And it was something completely within my wheelhouse. I immediately was like, hey, so-and-so, thank you for, you know, connecting us. Mr. So-and-so, pleasure to meet you. Let me know your availability. And as soon as he responds, can't wait to have that first introduction meeting. So I'm excited about that.
0: There goes your relationship win. Yes. Yay for your two wins. Did I have a progress win last? Again, I can't remember last week. You know what? I'm going to talk about the weekend, because I got to work in my yard, which, you know, my schedule is always super busy and I always have 500 things to go to. So I clearly made time for myself to work on my yard, which I find soothing, even though my back hurts by the end of it, but to really clear it out, because after the winter, it looks like a hurricane went through it. So I cleared out a lot of stuff. I moved some stuff. I planted some sunflower seeds. I still have more to go, but that was progress, right? I have now made it through my entire yard. Now it's just time to like garden. So I'm excited about that. One relationship win, I went to a networking event. It was really good out in Virginia Beach, and I met a lot of new people, and I actually met a relationship win for my daughter, as she's coming to be an architect. Someone who is working on development would like her to do some drawings of homes and things like that. So that is a relationship win, not necessarily for me, but
1: all this matters, because if you don't track what's working, you'll keep changing everything and never build momentum. And I could say, I know we've strategized about, okay, well, what if we try this? Well, what if we download this app? And what if we add this? So I'm so glad to see that we're getting wins from things and we're tracking. That makes my heart happy.
0: That's right. So now, reset question number two. what didn't work? So we start off on a high with what did work, what didn't work, and why.
1: So think about this. Okay, when you're thinking about this, don't shame yourself. This is about diagnoses so you can help strategize. So ask, was it a time issue, a clarity issue, a confidence issue, or a capacity issue?
0: I agree. And if it is capacity, because sometimes we put too much on our to-do list, I want you to stop trying to mindset your way out of needing support. So is it something that you did too much of, like you put too many things on your list, or you just didn't know how to do something, you might need to ask for help? That is okay. So knowing your capacity is important. Reset question number three. What is one priority that you have this week? To further explain it, like one priority that moves the needle. And it can't be answer emails. That's like a priority for me. So not post on social media. That's also a priority. Okay, so my priorities are obviously not priorities. Something tied to sales, delivery, or visibility. That makes it hard. So what's one priority that you have this week?
1: Okay, so this is something personal, but I think it will tie to the rest of these. My priority for this week is getting my clothes and my outfit together the night before.
0: There we go.
1: Because what I've learned is if I can plan and have everything laid out, it makes my morning so much smoother. Right? I don't feel rushed. It doesn't feel like chaos. And then I can focus on, hey, who do I need to follow up with? Instead of starting my day off trying to figure out something as small as what am I going to wear to make myself feel good and feel confident. And then by the time I get to where I'm going, I'm so exhausted. I'm like, oh my, I'm just like so upset about what happened in the morning. So for me personally, like laying out everything from my outfit to my shoes to my knee highs, my socks, my accessories, because we know I have a lot. So I can have that all ready to go. And then once I'm in the office, my priorities definitely have to be follow-up. I don't know if y'all have ever heard the saying, the fortune is in the follow-up. You need to be at least reaching out to people at least three times. Like, let them tell you to stop reaching out. So following up with people, and not just saying people, there's a good five leads I have that I need to follow up with. So making sure I'm doing that, putting a number to it, and making sure I say, hey, I'm going to follow up by Wednesday, giving myself a timeline. Nice.
0: No, I think that's great. All right. So last reset question I want you to ask yourself. What will I stop doing this week?
1: That's a really grown up question. So think about what are you doing out of habit that isn't producing any result? What am I doing? That's a good one.
0: Posting on social media.
1: I don't know. I feel like that's unnecessary. You don't see, it's not like immediate results sometimes with posting on social media. It's just, you know, part of
0: it. But I think you have to have a strategy to it, right? Like, so my whole thing is getting more awareness about the Leap guidebook, right? Like, what is Leap? Why should I buy a Leap guidebook? So I really have to sit down and think of a actual campaign strategy and post on social media according to that. Right. So I've just been so excited to get stuff out. Plus, I've had limited time that I've just let AI kind of just post stuff without giving it clear directions. So I'm going to stop this week, really focus on a campaign strategy for the rest of May and June, and then start again.
1: I think what I'm going to stop doing, and I use my excuses like I'm decompressing, but just scrolling. With no purpose, like just scrolling, not looking for anything in particular, just, you know, wasting time pretty much. So I think that's something I definitely need to stop doing. And then stop screenshotting so much. I don't have any space on my phone. Like, stuff has to go. So stop scrolling. And in the midst of scrolling, stop screenshotting stuff. Because I'm draining the battery and I don't have any more storage left. So
0: it's really nothing up there. Like, I'll go, like, say I'm listening to a speech or some speaker and it's so boring and I'll go on like Facebook and scroll and I'll be like, this is, there's nothing up there I'm like interested in. So I'm like, either I have to change my algorithm or like you said, figure out something else to do that could be, you know, better for our mind. So I'm with you on that one. So, and because all of this is just like busyness, right? We're staying busy and busy is not a badge. It's often a warning sign.
1: That's true. So here's the truth. Most people don't need more motivation, right? They need a framework.
0: That's right. A framework, you know, that helps you make decisions when you're tired. It helps you keep going when life happens, because I always say life be lifing.
1: For sure. And that's why in the second half, we're talking about LEAP. Learn, execute, adapt, persevere, and the creative process behind it.
0: Plus, I'm so excited we're bringing in Malaika, who illustrated the book. And on top of that, she creates presentations that are amazing. When I say she came into my life at the Commissioner of Revenue's office and like changed our whole outreach program. She changed our, you know, just the quality when I'm going to present, when any of us are going to present out in the community. And so for her to be able to do it for other people, I think is great, because the quality of her presentations is amazing. And it's so much like a time saver for me, because I know I'm horrible at it, right? So I can come up with the content all day long, and then I could just like give her the content and be like, can you please make this come alive? And she's so good about that. So we're going to talk about how visuals and storytelling help your message land.
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1: So today we're interviewing two special guests, Tiffany Boyle, yes, our very own CEO, just because she released her guidebook, Leap, and Malaika Wainwright, the illustrator for the book and a creative pro who also creates presentations for people. So Tiffany and Malaika, welcome to the Emerge Radio Show.
0: Thank you. Thank you. It's very different being on this side of the questions. So I'm excited, and I think I could be able to handle this interview.
5: This is a very coming to America moment for me. I am very happy to be here. First time guest. Yeah.
1: Awesome. I'm very excited because, you know, putting Tiffany on the other side of the mic, let's just say it that way, I get to ask all the questions and she has to answer them. So I'm very excited about that opportunity. So I just want to jump right in. And what is Leap, and what made you say it's time to put this into a guidebook?
0: So Leap is a framework that I created. It stemmed from going through different trials and tribulations in my life, also stemmed from working with business owners, working with different people across the board. And it stands for Learn, Execute, Adapt, and Persevere. And what this is an operating system that transforms inspiration into action. So it's going to keep you focused on what you would like to obtain. When life gets messy, when obstacles come into play, when you lose track of what your purpose was, you have Leap to keep you steady and going.
1: Awesome. So who is this guidebook for? Is it more for a brand new entrepreneur or a seasoned entrepreneur who kind of feels stuck, like they've lost their way?
0: So the beauty of Leap is that it is actually tailored for everyone, which sounds funny because it's like if it's for everyone, then it's for no one. But this is literally your personal journey. Like you're filling in in the spaces, you're filling in the gaps, you're answering the questions according to where you are and what you're doing. Just like I always say, like success, I like to help people reach their definition of success, because what success looks like to me is going to be different to you. So your journey and how your mind works is all different, right? So the LEAP framework adapts to the person. So if you're a new business owner, perfect for you, because you can then learn your purpose. You can learn what you're trying to do. Then you can execute that, and then you can adapt it to different ways. And through it all, you have to persevere.
1: So Malik, it's funny, right? I asked that question specifically about entrepreneurs, but we were joking last week about how LEAP is really for anyone, right? And you know, I just came back from vacation. So I was like, I need to use LEAP to learn how to put my passwords in again. Because you know, sometimes on vacation, you forget how to execute the work. I have to adapt to not being on a cruise anymore and being in Europe. And then I have to persevere, even though I don't want to be back at work, right? And I can also use LEAP to unpack my suitcases, which typically takes me 20 business days. So it was a full circle moment saying, hey, LEAP truly is for any and everyone.
5: Mm-hmm. Yeah, that is the beauty of LEAP and the impact that I've seen it have. That's why I was so excited when Tiffany invited me to join her for this project, because it is really, truly just amazing to see all of the different applications of it and the ways that it can be applied. Like, I can see it impacting college students one way when she presents it to them. I can see it impacting women one way when she presents to them, business owners one way, people of faith another way. So, but all of them are able to move through this same continuum, and whatever the goal is, whether it be a business goal or a personal goal, you can really apply it and get it done. I apply it even to the process of creating this book. So that's a testament to how useful it is.
1: And I'm glad you brought that up. So Malik, my question for you, when we talk about you being the illustrator behind the guidebook, what was the hard part for you? Was it more mental? Was it more emotional? What was, or if you had any hard parts or struggles with designing and illustrating the guidebook?
5: Oh, that's such a great question, a great consideration. So the initial hard part, which funnily enough, LEAP really helps with this, is to go from this creative space, this thought process, into action. So the execute in this guidebook was the hard part. Like, I went through and read Tiffany's words. I am frequently with her when she presents, because I do create some of the PowerPoint slide deck presentations that go along with her workshop. And so I had seen it already, and I was familiar with the framework. And then I saw myself being stuck, because I knew, oh, I want to do all these things. I want to make a style guide. I want to have all of this right. But then it just came to a point where I said, well, we have all of this background. I have to execute.
1: Sounds like a labor of love. It definitely does. So Tiffany, walk me through the acronym. Can you break those down for us?
0: The acronym. So yes, L stands for learn. And learn is, first, I always believe in learning yourself, because you can't, well, I don't want to say you can't, but if you don't know you, and I'm talking about, we walk you through how to know who you are. So not just, oh, I like to go to the beach, or, oh, I like, you know, to go to the movies. No, like, what are your triggers? Like, what makes you mad? What are your pain points? You know, what are your happy moments? People say self-care, but do you know what you even like to do to bring you self-care, right? Like, so you might think, oh, let me go hang out with my girlfriends, but that might not be self-care to you. That actually might be a little bit more draining than a reset. So you're going over learning you first, because in order to do that, then you get to understand how your mind works in order to attack whatever it is you're trying to reach, right? So learning you, then learning the goal, and then learning the objectives to reach that goal. All of that is in there. It's a whole learn map in there to like map it out, everything. After you've learned everything you need to learn, then you go into execute, right? So it's like a scientific, what is it? Hypothesis, like a scientific theory that you're working through. So then you're executing, you're actually taking what you've learned and putting it into practice. And sometimes I believe this is like one of the hardest parts, the execution gap. So I know for me, I love to learn process. Like I am all about, you know, learning a business, learn something new, putting it together, writing down the steps. But then it comes to, oh, you got to make a phone call, and I'm dragging my feet because I really don't want to call anybody. Or I got to go talk and do a meeting. I'm like, oh my goodness. So this keeps you on that path, right? Because where I might procrastinate, and I'll execute. If I'm working the leap, it gives me time frames. It works out, you know, doing small steps versus a huge step. So, and it just breaks it down. And then while you are in the execute phase, you're going to be working on your adapt. People tend to not want to be as flexible because, and again, it goes back to your mind, right? You would have learned how you are with change. You would have learned how you are being flexible. Are you able to adapt? And if you're not, you also learn how to cope with that so that way you can adapt because change is inevitable. So adapting is why you're in practice mode, while you're executing, you are now being flexible on, you might have to go back to the drawing board and say, okay, this didn't work this time, so let me figure out what does work. Perfect example is when I was campaigning. I had to learn how to campaign, right? So let's just look at door knocking. I had to learn where to go. And then I had to actually go. So that's my execution phase. And then while I was executing it, I had someone else with me who was like, oh, I only go to certain doors based off of a system. But I was like, why would we skip doors when I'm trying to reach everybody, right? I'm not just trying to reach a certain party. So after learning that way, I was like, and actually walking it, I was like, this is not going to work. Like, I'm about to hit every door. Then also knocking on doors, I found was not as successful or productive because everybody has a ring and they're like, I don't want to answer. I don't want to answer some stranger on a Saturday. So I learned just like hanging door hangers on everybody is more efficient. And if you happen to be outside, then I'm going to go talk to you while you're outside. More productive, you're reaching more people. But that was my adaption phase. And then through it all, you have to persevere. So it teaches you how to keep going. It teaches you that it's okay to stop and start again, right? Like you just went on vacation, you have to come back and start again, and that's okay. Like instead of being like, oh my God, I got all these things to do. No, just stop. Where were you when you finished and left? And then let's pick it back up and keep going. So it's like saying it's okay to keep going without shame. So that's what LEAP is in a nutshell. I could definitely go on and on, but
1: I feel attacked because you say you just came back from vacation and that's okay, but it's not okay because I want to be back where I was.
0: So then you use the LEAP framework on figuring out how can I stay on a permanent vacation. Yes. Yes.
5: That's a learning phase I can get behind.
0: Yes.
1: I'm implementing to show me how to become, have a life I don't need a vacation from. That's what that's
0: exactly. Yes.
1: Mm-hmm. All right. So let's get back to the visuals because I have my LEAP guidebook. I will say it looks very good. And I've shared this with Tiffany. I don't want to write in it. It's very much a guidebook workbook. I don't want to write in it. I don't want it to get any creases, right? And I know I'm supposed to, you know, to get the muscle out of it, I have to walk through it. So Malika, just walk me through why you feel like the visuals matter and how intentional you were being with the visuals you put in this guidebook.
5: So that's why it was so hard for me to get to the execute portion of the task, because it was very important to me that the guidebook, the visuals there be very supportive of the framework that Tiffany has put together, the message that she's putting across. If you get into the meat of the book, there's so much good there to learn and do self-exploration. And so what I was going for aesthetically was just to create something that was kind of minimalist and clean, because LEAP is really like your own clean slate, right? You're applying to it whatever you need to apply to it. And so you don't need a lot of visual clutter. You need really calming, inviting colors, really easy to read, and engaging text font formats. And so all of it is meant to kind of just invite you in into a calm space where you can think and reflect about each step of the journey.
1: I will say that is very true. When I flip through the book, it is very clean. It's white space. It like helps my mind be calm because it's not too much to focus on. It has a very nice flow. So I can tell that you put a lot of thought and effort into that. And I want to get more to the business side of it, right? Because I want, Tiffany, this is really a two-part question for you and Malaika. Where could one go to purchase the guidebook? And Malaika, the question is going to be for you. When we go to said places, did you have to change any of your illustrations or your design to fit whatever platform we can purchase the guidebook?
5: That is a great, great story. I'm going to let you go first, Tiffany, because we learned a lot about adapting.
0: With self-publishing comes a lot of learning, execution, and adapting, and then back to learning again. So you can actually find the book on Amazon. So on Amazon, it is only Perfect Bound available. Then on my website, tiffanymboyle.com, you can get a Perfect Bound personalized signature book. You can also get a Perfect Bound regular, or you can get a spiral. And a lot of people love the spiral just because you can open it up, it lays flat, you can fold it, all this other things. But you can only get that on my website. We're on Lulu Direct. We are also on Barnes & Nobles. We should be on Books A Million, but I will have to check to make sure. But we should be there as well.
1: Okay, Malaika, tell me about the different formatting and editing changes.
5: So again, this is just a testament to how Leap applies to everything, even its own creation. Because once we finished the guidebook, we quickly learned that we would have to circle back, which I like to refer to Leap as a cycle, because you're always kind of cycling it, running it again, running it again. And so we completed the guidebook, and now we had to circle back because now we have to learn a lot of publishing and printing jargon all of a sudden. And we have to learn a lot about ISBN numbers and margins and print bleed. And so we were actually able to really, I say, run a bunch of mini little Leap processes to quickly create a lot of iterations that could go, because some platforms needed certain specs. And so we created iterations to go there. Other platforms demanded something more technical, different, and we were able to, you know, play with our margins and get everything perfect for every platform and every format that we wanted to offer, because we are in print, we're in the Perfect Bound, the spiral, but also an ebook. And so we wanted to make sure all of those experiences were optimized, and it did take a little bit of learning and execution and adapting to get each format ready for public consumption. And of course, persevering, because I don't know how many times Amazon told us, no, not this one. No, not this one. And then when they finally accepted one from us, they sent us a copy of it and we didn't like it. So it definitely has just been a lot of iterating with Leap, learning, executing, and adapting over and over again, but perseverance taking us through all of it. We never got discouraged. We were able to laugh through some of the challenges and just keep going. And it has been learning experience that was also kind of fun and funny.
1: I just love talking to you, both of you, right? Because I love the collaboration and seeing it on this side. I've seen it, you know, from your job, right? But just on the entrepreneur side, I love this. It's strategy plus creativity. And I want to know, what did you both learn working on this particular project together? Because I know you all work together, you know, in your professional lives. But what did you learn on this particular project and working together?
0: It's a good question. I think it just solidified that we work very well together. Deshana, you've known me for a long time, so you know my mind is a little off. So, and you know, my thought process doesn't always translate into other people's language. So I think Malaika does a really good job of like seeing my vision and like making it concrete without me having to like micro manage or follow up or even like make, I really didn't even have to like make corrections to any of the illustrations she did. Like, it was so spot on. So I think it just solidified how we work together and really understanding, you know, each other's strengths and also weaknesses. So it was a great process.
5: And it really was. It was a joy to work together in this different space than our regular professional collaboration. If anything, I think it'll enhance both sides, because for one, I am just, again, so grateful for the opportunity. I know that the framework is very personal to Tiffany, and I was really honored in her confidence in me to bring it kind of visually to life. Even when I work on the slide decks and extending now to the guidebook, I am just constantly always honored to be trusted to execute on that vision. And then I also appreciate, she said something really good there, that I appreciate that professionally about Tiffany and in this project and just generally in life, that she is not a micromanager. She kind of just gives you the project and kind of has trust in you. And that trust and confidence kind of gives you trust and confidence in yourself. So it has been a very empowering project for me. It has made me extend and grow just from having the opportunity. And I'm grateful, and I hope to continue collaborating on many things in the future.
1: Awesome. I will say that's one thing I love about working with Tiffany. She says, you know, her thinking. I think Tiffany is more of an out-of-the-box thinker, right? Tiffany is what you would truly call a visionary. For me, Malika, all I get is it's on a Google Drive.
0: You know? Oh, Malika gets it too.
6: No, believe me, Malika, Google Drive. It is all on the Google Drive.
0: Okay.
1: Tiffany, because I really think she gives you opportunities to kind of grow and stretch yourself. Mm-hmm. Even when that's uncomfortable. But it's like, no, you can do it.
5: Really? Like, her confidence in you kind of extends to yourself, right? Like, yes. I would have never gone out and offered to someone. I love design. I've done the slide decks. I do some social media design. I would have never gone and offered myself to say, oh, hey, I can do this book for you. But Tiffany said, oh, I think you can do it. And so now I have this new skill set, new knowledge, and I, yeah, appreciative. I like being challenged.
0: Ready to take on clients.
1: Okay, come on. Well, I think you know all about how to start a business.
5: Professional insider knowledge there.
1: So we've talked about the guidebook. I want to just now talk about LEAP. What else is going to happen with the LEAP? I feel like I know, you know, because y'all my people, right? But I want y'all to tell me what else is going to happen with LEAP. Give everybody the website information, the upcoming details, the tour, all the good stuff.
0: Yes, we have so many great things coming up. I'm very excited. So you can go, we have LEAP Week, which is a free virtual conference that is taking, every night stands for a different letter, L-E-A-P. So I would like for you to go to all nights, but if you are definitely needing more help with ADAPT, show up to ADAPT. 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But we have a good slate of speakers from all over the United States. I am, like, again, it's free, it's virtual, so you can be on your computer, you can be on your phone. Deshaina is moderating an amazing panel that is, I want to say, on the LEARN night, so the first night. Yep, and it's going to be really good. So you can go to leapweek.co. And you can register there. You can find out more about LEAP just on TiffanyMBoyle.com. You can even /LEAP just to go straight to the LEAP information. It's also on social media at 123.LEAP. We're on LinkedIn, Facebook, Instagram. The only one that is not like its own LEAP page is TikTok. So you'd have to go to my TikTok for that.
1: I'm so excited. Malika, are you excited about LEAP Week?
5: Oh, I'm extremely excited. So it's great to bring in this network of like-minded professionals to speak on the concepts of LEAP, but we're getting like additional perspective. So you have the guidebook now. Hopefully people are working on their guidebook, those of you that have it. And if you don't have it yet, I think you need it so you can start working on it ahead of LEAP Week. But now you're going to get additional perspective and additional conversations. And really, I am hoping for people to have community around LEAP. Like, I always love to hear, share your LEAP. Like, put it on social media. Talk about it in groups. Hold your friends accountable to what they say they're going to LEAP about. Make sure they make it.
1: I love that. I just want to put out there, I didn't hear you say it. I know LEAP Week is coming, and we're going to have, like, so many amazing sessions. I feel like for those of us who already have the LEAP guidebook, I would like some type of group where you kind of facilitate walking us through that, Tiffany. I'm going to put that out in the atmosphere. I feel like, you know.
5: We need a
1: Substack. Like, support you. That's right? What you can do to give back to us to kind of facilitate that. I have not had the opportunity yet to go through one of the LEAP sessions. So
0: I've had a few people actually ask, like, are you going to walk us through this leap process? And so we're going to figure it out. We're going to figure it out. I promise.
1: We can do it. You can record it. Have it available to people on the website. You know, Tiffany,
5: And I guess upcoming, I don't want to talk too soon, but there will be dates available in the future to come and attend LEAP events nationwide. So, definitely keep your eye on the socials for opportunities to come and participate in person.
0: Oh, yeah. I got lost. Yeah, so we have Atlanta coming up. Mm-hmm. We're doing a LEAP in Atlanta with one of our contributing writers, Brian Joubert, who taught, the business entrepreneur expert, tax expert, started his own tax franchise. So that's going to be Atlanta, August 22nd in Atlanta. We definitely have a lot of things in the works. We're working on Colorado Springs. We're working on D.C. We're working on Asheville, whether it be this year or next year. So we have a lot of good things coming up. Also, if you are an organization that wants me to come and facilitate LEAP for your like C-suite or any of your people, we can totally do that too. We have one coming up in August for a group of leaders, about 20 leaders for an organization. So a few things in the works.
1: I'd like to recommend a LEAP session somewhere that's tropical and sunny. I don't have the exact location yet, but anybody listening, if you or your family live in a sunny and tropical location, please request Tiffany come out and put on a LEAP session for you. I will gladly attend to support.
0: I agree.
5: Yes, I love it. LEAP to the beach. I'm here for it. LEAP Beach Week.
1: Yes, LEAP Beach Week. I love that.
0: There we go.
1: I'm really thinking, I said tropical, I can really see LEAP in Japan, I'm feeling LEAP Tokyo. Let's LEAP
5: now
1: Tokyo.
5: You're talking my language. Okay. There,
0: Yeah, let's do it.
1: So this has been amazing. I love being on this side of the microphone and Tiffany, you being on the other side and have a Malika here. So I do have a couple of quick questions before we close out. What's one action you want someone to take this week using LEAP?
0: I want someone to commit to just doing one thing. So naming what that one thing is, not 500 things, but one thing, one simple thing. So whether that is, I'm going to go for a walk on Saturday for 20 minutes, or I'm going to spend 30 minutes cleaning out my closet. See, I didn't even name business stuff. Like, these are things that just help declutter your life, but just one thing that you can do in the next 7 days.
1: Okay, I got my thing, Malika. I commit to opening and discarding of all the mail. I don't know. I've become in the habit lately of letting mail pile up, especially since I'm like, I'm going to get through that.
0: What she about gotta you? Build you. She got to build you.
5: Excellent. Okay. In my life, let's see, what could I really, really commit to? I commit to a little bit of a learn phase, and so I have some learning opportunities that I can take advantage of to be on some online classes. So I commit to be on my online class for at least an hour each day.
1: Well, like we know at heart, you're just a professional student.
5: I am. So that's what also made me want to design the book, because at the end of the day, I was like, I don't know how to do it, but I love to learn something new. I'd love to learn. So I was like, I'll learn a new skill.
1: All right, Malika, what's one way visuals can help someone show up more confidently in business?
5: So, great question. Visuals are so important to us. They are supportive of what we are trying to do and cultivate in our life, right? So if you're going to use visuals, if you have a vision for yourself, put those visuals around you every day. Put up affirming artwork, posters, messages in your environment. Maybe work on a vision board that you can have in your site every day. And then also make your environment somewhere that stimulates what you want to do. So if you want to be calm, make a calming space, put pillows, put candles. If you want to be active, put your walking pad out where you can see it, put out your little free weights where you see them. Like, whatever you're trying to manifest into your life, put it in your environment where you can see it. Let the visuals support you and spur you to action.
1: Now, I do have one final question, and you should be prepared. It's our signature question. Oh. What does the word emerge mean to you? And Malika, you go first. And Tiffany, don't steal Malika's answer.
5: So, I love the Emerge radio show, love the magazine, and the word Emerge is such a beautiful word because I think that it means becoming, right? So that you're always becoming. You can always be emerging. You can always go and be something new, try something new. You can emerge as a business owner. You can emerge as a mother. You can emerge as the woman you want to be or the man you want to be. You can constantly reinvent yourself, and when you do, you emerge, and I love that.
1: Awesome.
0: That was great. All right, and to not steal her answer, so emerge to me means coming into who you are and growing from that.
1: Tiffany has stayed true to this. I remember first meeting Tiffany, idea of Emerge, and she always had like a plant that was kind of just breaking through the surface. Remember that? So I feel like she's always kind of stayed true to that. It's been so much fun talking to you ladies, learning more about LEAP, the idea behind it, how we should be using it, all the upcoming opportunities to attend a LEAP session. And I just want to say thank you so much for allowing me the opportunity to interview you.
5: Thank you. This has been great.
0: Yes. I am happy to return to the other side of the
1: Well, no, because you're going to have to come back after Leap Week. We're going to have to talk about it.
5: Debrief. I like it.
0: Okay. Yes. All right. Yep. This is why DeShana can't be in charge, because we're all... All right. Well, thank you. This has been great.
5: Thank you guys so much.
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1: I'm DeShana Kemp Garnett, and it's time for My Two Cents. 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

0: to the days when cool was real and smooth was what was expected from a fine brother and a smoking sister.
1: I'm gonna be everything to you. I'm gonna be your father. I'm gonna be your friend. I'm gonna be your lover.
0: Get ready for a trip to a place frozen in time, like the hippest trip in America. A place where the only entry fee required is just to have a good time. For the next few hours, turn back the clock to yesterday.
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0: Welcome, welcome to your Saturday morning part-time paradise on the new essence of HU 88.1 WHOP. So turn back the hands of time, lay back that Cadillac seat. It's time to take a ride down Soul Street,
6: 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Fellas, if you got a honey-do list, get to it, because this is a trip you don't want to miss. Grab a stick of juicy fruit, because Saturday morning from now on ain't nothing but the truth. WHOV is about to take over your mind and take you back in the day. The train's leaving the station, so call everybody you know and tell everybody you meet. The new party on Saturday morning is right here on Soul Street. Brother James, get this party started.

0: Smooth 88.1 WHOV at Soul Street on your radio. Jay Lang along with my main man back in the saddle again after sailing the seven seas.
1: Yes, sir.
0: We were, Anton, ring my bell.
1: We were out of the country. My son graduated from school, so that was his graduation trip.
0: Oh, okay. So you use him as an excuse to go sailing.
1: No, no. It was his graduation trip. He said he
0: wanted to. You know you wanted to go to.
1: He wanted to go out of the country. He said he wanted to go to a certain place, and we took him, and he had a blast. We had a blast, and you know, of course, I got burnt in the sun because it was hot over there.
0: Okay, but he hang out, you know, in the nightclub and all that kind of stuff?
1: No, he ain't hang out in no nightclubs.
0: You know,
1: but
0: he found some friends.
1: He's a water person. Okay, so we were in the Bahamas in the Caribbean.
0: Oh, okay, so he was in the ocean.
1: We were in the ocean, okay. And we were, you know, swimming with the fish. I'm talking about like big fish, like I want to take me a net and catch that fish and put it in the frying pan fish. Mm. It was big like that. Mm. We were swimming with them and the stingrays and all that stuff. So yeah, we were snorkeling with them.
0: Yeah, with Nemo.
1: Yeah, with Nemo. I saw Nemo.
0: On Saturday Night Live tonight, it's the classic.
1: Uh-oh.
0: George Benson's Weekend in L.A.
1: Really?
0: The double album set.
1: Oh, wow.
0: So we've got a long Saturday Night Live tonight at 8 o'clock.
1: And George Benson was no joke, man.
0: George Benson was no joke in his prime.
1: No, in his prime. And I'm going to tell you this. I kind of like his version of I Believe That Children Are the Future. I like his version better than
0: Whitney.
1: Well,
0: he did it first.
1: I know he did it first.
0: Right.
1: I kind of like
0: his. The Greatest Love of All.
1: The Greatest Love of All. That's it. Right. I think I like his version better than Whitney's.
0: Absolutely.
1: Yeah.
0: I mean, you know, she did a good remake of it as a female version.
1: Yes, she did.
0: So I got to give her kudos for what she did. But
1: George Benson was no joke, man.
0: George was the man.
1: He was the man.
0: Yeah, you know. And that was the theme for a Muhammad Ali movie.
1: Yeah.
0: The Greatest.
1: Yeah.
0: Well, anyway, from now until 6 o'clock on this Juneteenth weekend,
1: Juneteenth, y'all.
0: Lay back that Cadillac seat. Let's take a ride down Soul Street.

0: Smooth 88.1 WHOV at Soul Street on a Juneteenth weekend. Got to give a shout out to St. Cyprian's Episcopal Church. They had a fish fry last Saturday.
1: Not a fish fry.
0: In the parking lot, fish fry.
1: Not a parking lot. Those are the best fish fries.
0: And so when they called me and talking about, you know, when they called me and wanted to put something, it was the men's ministry. When they wanted to put something on the radio about it, I'm like, okay, but here's what you need to do.
1: Okay.
0: Get a sound system out there and play it while Soul Street is on for people who ride by. Turn it up loud, you know, and you'll sell more fish. And they did.
1: Really?
0: Yes, they did. So a shout out to the men. Yeah. Of St. Cyprian's Episcopal Church in Hampton, and they're going to do it now twice a year. They were very happy.
1: So they were playing us in the background while they were selling their fish.
0: And now they were selling fish.
1: They were selling fish. I love it when the plan come together.
0: You know, I mean, we appreciated eating in all forms coming up. You know, we were not picky when we grew up. We were grateful that we just got fed.
1: That's right.
0: You know what I'm saying? That there was dinner on the table.
1: That's right.
0: And if, you know, in the neighborhood, you know, if you... Everybody had dinner, and you could actually go eat at a neighbor's house, you know.
1: Now, my mom didn't play that.
0: No, my mother was picky about whose house she wanted me to go eat at.
1: Yeah.
0: And then it was like, you know, and then she gave me specific instructions if I went to my good friend's house and was invited for dinner. She gave me specific instructions on how to act when I get there.
1: Right.
0: You eat one plate of food. You don't ask for seconds. Mm-hmm. Please and thank you. Mm-hmm. You know, put one hand in your lap, mm-hmm. put the napkin in your lap or on around your neck, mm-hmm. and you know, just say your prayers and do the right thing.
1: Yeah,
0: my mom, and clean up your mess.
1: My mom was very picky about allowing me to eat at other people's houses.
0: Yeah, because not everybody's a good cook.
1: Yeah, and not everybody's sanitary.
0: And not everybody's sanitary.
1: Okay,
0: you might be eating fried roaches.
1: That part.
0: Yeah. This Soul Street. This tastes kind of funny.
1: No.
2: 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Yeah, gotta get my fro together, know what I mean?
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0: Smooth 88.1 WHOV is Soul Street. The Commodores sail on down the road now.
1: Okay.
0: About a half a mile or so.
1: Yeah, so let me just go ahead.
0: I said, let's not the Commodores singing country.
1: The Commodore, but the Commodores could do that. The Commodores were versatile.
0: Lionel could do anything.
1: Lionel could do anything. Don't forget Lady. That was a huge hit with Kenny Rogers.
0: Yeah.
1: Come on, don't sleep on Lionel. That's you know, that's one of my all-time favorite artists.
0: And we haven't played that on Soul Street either.
1: We have done him a disservice. That's one of my favorite all-time artists, Lionel Richie, the Commodores. Mm. I love some Commodores back in the day. Zoom was it.
0: Yeah.
1: Jesus is Love, the man did gospel. And you would have sworn the man was a gospel artist when he saw Jesus Love, because he was singing it like he was having a revival.
0: And we playing on the Gospel Express.
1: Yes, that boy was throwing down.
0: Yes, he did.
1: So he was versatile.
0: Now, when you were coming up, what is it that you should know you shouldn't have been doing that you had fun doing when you were with your friends? And you really didn't tell your parents you were doing it.
1: We used to go on people's yards to take their apples off their apple tree. We would climb the fence, go in their yard, and take people's apples off their apple tree.
0: We'd be riding our bikes down the neighborhood. If we saw a house for sale, we would walk around the house and see if the doors were open and go inside and just explore the house and play.
1: Oh, no, you crazy.
0: Yeah.
1: Because, see, I guess living in the hood, you even play that kind of games, because if somebody came up in that house and you a little kid and you trapped up in that house, we ain't doing that. We ain't playing those games.
0: And just to say, you know, yeah, I've been in that house before.
1: Nah, tricks are for kids. We ain't playing those games. I need to be on the outside. So we played the games on the outside, but being locked up in somebody's house, and I don't know, like you said, you didn't even know the ins and outs of that house.
0: No, didn't.
1: So you were kind of...
0: some of them were really kind of messed up inside.
1: I'm sure

0: join the ride while you get your shopping done.
1: Tend to the yard.
0: Chill on the deck.
1: Go to the park.
0: Sail along the bay.
1: Clean up around the house.
0: Hang out on the beach.
1: Or
0: enjoy your day with the kids.
1: It's time to make some more stops
0: on Soul Street. Soul Street on 80.

0: Just when I thought I had. Smooth 88.1 WHOV at Soul Street, Naughty by Nature, and down with OPP. I'd be remiss if I did not say thank you to everyone who came to the grand finale of the Church Street Jazz Series. Even though the Knicks were playing, a lot of people who didn't come because of the Knicks, we had a nice crowd. A real nice crowd, mm-hmm. in spite of that. And FIFA started that same day, so okay. some people were watching soccer.
1: The World Cup.
0: But when I say Lindsay Webster showed off, and every time she comes here, she does better and better. She just showed off, man.
1: Sure.
0: I'm telling you. So thank you. And we're doing it again. Just going to see how it's going to look next year.
1: Okay.
0: But so this show is for the generation of people who came from, if you stop crying, I'll buy you something.
1: Yeah.
0: And then there was the other generation. I wasn't from that generation. I was from the generation, I'll give you something to cry about.
1: Yeah, I agree. Say, I wasn't from that generation. I was from the generation, I will give you something to cry about, like you just didn't give me something to cry just a second ago.
0: Well, maybe rich people and our blue-eyed brothers and sisters.
1: Okay.
0: You know,
1: because I don't understand that concept.
0: Johnny, if you quit crying, when I go to the store, I'll buy you something.
1: No.
0: See, that's bribery.
1: That's bribery.
0: Teaching Johnny how to. How to manipulate
1: with his tears and his emotions.
0: Right.
1: No, yeah. we play that.
0: Just like this grandson of mine who gets, my stomach hurt. I can't go to school today.
1: Okay, well, then we're going to put you on a stretcher and we're going to carry you to school.
0: Uh-huh.
1: Because you're going to school. We from the generation, you went to school unless your leg was falling off.
0: You know what I'm saying? My mother said, well, look, we'll go to the doctor and you can get a shot. I hate it. I hated needles.
1: Everybody hated needles.
0: I hated needles. And see, back then, they had long needles.
1: They still do.
0: I don't know. If I go and they have to draw blood, you know, I let the nurse already know I don't like needles. I'm not gonna look at you.
1: I look away.
0: Yeah, I just look away and make it quick. And get all you're going to get in that one stick.
1: And do it one time. You said it right.
0: Time.
1: Do it one time.
0: Because
1: some
0: time.
1: People, I got small veins, and sometimes people mess up. I said, you got one time.
0: You better get it right.
1: Come on,
0: better get it right now, because you don't know me for real.
1: For real.
0: Huh? It's Soul Street.
2: Bunch of clown on boys. And believe in me. And for a small thing, I'll set you free. Near thy God to me.
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0: Home of the Hampton Jazz and Music Festival, which will be next weekend.
1: Come on.
0: Friday, Saturday, and Sunday at the Hampton Coliseum. Charlie Wilson's going to be there. El DeBarge. Kirk Franklin's going to be there.
1: Come on.
0: Let's see. We got Jodeci, Drew Hill, Marcus Anderson, Alex Bouignan, Marion Meadows. 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Or you can, it's too late for that now, but you can look online at WHOV.org and see whether or not you won tickets.
1: Mm-hmm.
0: You know, so if you were hoping that you're going to win tickets, I'm telling you now, you better go buy them, because the names you see, that's it.
2: Right.
0: That's it. Growing up, you know what was a pleasure for me on Saturdays?
1: What?
0: A joy to go with my mother when she wanted to go downtown and go shopping.
1: Really?
0: Because that was before we had Oglethorpe Mall, which was the only mall in Savannah, before they opened up Savannah Mall. All the shops were downtown. And everybody would park, you know, and people would just be walking in and out of shops downtown.
2: So you enjoy actually going down there and shopping instead of playing outside?
0: I would love to go with her, because I wanted to carry her bags and just look at the toys and kind of in my mind make up my little list of what I wanted and everything.
2: Okay.
0: And, you know, and know that we could go to Woolworths and I could have something to eat.
2: Yeah.
0: You know, and get a counter in the back of the store.
2: So that was like my grandmother. We didn't go to Woolworths. We went to McDonald's. And I will always get a Big Mac.
0: Well, this was before there was a McDonald's. We had Burger King first before McDonald's came.
2: Oh, you did?
0: Mm-hmm.
2: Well, anyway, the Whopper beat the Big Mac. So, you know.
0: And the Whopper was big back then.
2: The Whopper was bigger than your head.
0: Remember, the jingle said it takes two hands to handle a Whopper.
2: It was true.
0: Right, because if you tried to hold it with one hand, everything would fall out.
2: But it's now shrinkflation.
0: Yeah.
2: And so now it's kind of
0: It was big. That was a big sandwich.
2: It was a big sandwich.
0: That was a half. You eat half and save the other half for later.
2: Because they would cut it.
0: They would cut it in half.
2: Yes, they would.
0: Right, you know, and I'm talking like 2-3 tomatoes on a Whopper.
2: Yes.
0: You know what I'm saying?
2: Man, you taking me back now.
0: Yeah, man, and two slices of cheese.
2: And two slices.
0: And then when they came out with a double Whopper.
2: I remember that.
0: Man, oh man, oh man.
2: You couldn't put it in your mouth.
0: I got to tell you about my cousin Bobby.
2: Okay.
0: He was a little chubby side.
2: Okay.
0: It's Soul Street.

0: back in the day on a Saturday morning, it was cleaning time. You got up and you cleaned. You dust, you mopped, you swept, you waxed.
1: And then you waxed the furniture and the floors.
0: You went outside, you cut grass.
1: No, we didn't cut grass.
0: No, I mean, I had to go outside and cut the grass.
1: Yeah.
0: You know, I had to cut the grass. I mean, but we didn't have the gardeners. We had a lawnmower and a gas can.
1: Nah, but we clean. I mean, you had to bleach. And you had the pine saw.
0: And the pine saw in the bathroom. You clean the bathroom and then pour the pine saw in the toilet, and the water would turn a milky color.
1: Yeah,
0: and when the bathroom was smelling good.
1: And you leave it, after you clean it, you leave it in the thing, and whoever used the bathroom next would flush it. But you leave it in there as long as you could.
0: And then the inspector would come by and check everything out to give you the okay to go out and play.
1: And the inspector was the parent.
0: It was mama.
1: That's right.
0: Mm-hmm.
1: Because my aunt used to say, don't murder the job. That means you messed the job up.
0: Right.
1: If you murdered the job, you had to go back and have to do it all over again.
0: And when you finished, you had to clean the cleaning materials so they'd be ready for another day.
1: That's correct.
0: You know, you had to rinse out the mop.
1: Out.
0: You know,
1: that's
0: sometimes
1: right.
0: You take the mop outside and that's run the water hose on it and get all the dirt out and wring it out and
1: that's
0: sit out there to dry.
1: That's right.
0: And then you had to empty the bags in the vacuum cleaner.
1: That's right.
0: Empty the trash can
1: that you
0: just put the dust and dirt in. It's like you're going to take the dust and dirt, put it in the trash can, and leave the trash can in the kitchen.
1: Yeah.
0: Put a new bag in there. Take that trash outside.
1: That's right.
0: You know, if the house is going to be clean, the house is going to be clean.
1: And the house was clean. And that would carry you over to the following weekend.
0: And you wash clothes on Saturday.
1: That's first thing Saturday morning.
0: Right.
1: You wash clothes so the clothes can dry outside.
0: And if you didn't have a washing machine, which a lot of black folks did not have washing machines,
1: mm-hmm.
0: You would go to the laundromat.
1: You went to the laundromat, yes.
0: Mm-hmm.
1: And you did your laundry.
0: With dimes and quarters.
1: And then you came back. And you folded them.
0: That's right.
1: That's
0: and you put them away.
1: And you put them
0: You didn't
1: away.
0: Just ball them up and throw them in the dresser.
1: You better not. I just wash those clothes.
0: I hate people in my house who do that.
1: Okay.
0: I'm like, you know, that's why you don't have room. You don't need another dresser. You need to fold your clothes and put them away.
1: I know. You know, sometimes I'm bad at that.
0: Yeah, you're just nasty.
1: But I get it done. Mm-hmm. I get it done because I hate clutter.
0: Me too.

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1: Are you ready for your Sunday brunch?
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0: shoes and asked you if you had ever had bucks.
1: Yes.
0: And
1: I told you that, no, we ain't do no bucks.
0: They were white shoes that had black in the middle.
1: Okay, yeah, I remember those, but that's like way back in the day. I was the penny loafer generation.
0: Right.
1: So, yes. You know, went to Catholic school, so we had uniforms. So we wore penny loafers. We could wear khakis, so we wore duck heads, and we wore button-downs or polos. That was our uniform. You could wear sweaters, but you couldn't wear jeans, couldn't wear shorts, you couldn't wear tennis shoes, you couldn't wear t-shirts. You had to wear a collar shirt. We had a uniform.
0: Okay.
1: Or a dress code, I should say.
0: And if you were fly, you put a dime in there instead of a penny.
1: Come on, because, you know, you got to be different.
0: You know what I'm saying?
1: You put a dime in there because, you know what I'm saying, I'm a dime. You know, because back in the day, you know, if you were fine, you called that girl a dime. Yeah. So you put a dime in your shoe.
0: And, you know, the dimes came in handy if you forgot your, you know, if you forgot your candy lady money.
1: Yeah.
0: You had 20 cents. You had a dime in each one.
1: But you tried not to mess with the dime.
0: But that dime, when you're getting cookies, you know, two cookies for a penny.
1: It'll help in a pinch.
0: Yeah.
1: It'll help in a pinch.
0: It'll help in a pinch. Move 88.1 WHOV. This is what we do.
1: That's
0: it's Soul Street.

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1: So now you didn't mess with me, Jay. You're talking about the candy lady.
0: Yeah.
1: And now I'm thinking
0: you could get also get hot sausages and, you know.
1: Yeah, and the big old dill pickle.
0: Mm-hmm.
1: That thing was.
0: Had dill pickled and sour pickled in that big jar.
1: The big old jar. And they were so good.
0: Yeah, they were good.
1: But can I tell you what you got my mind
0: and
1: on
0: you
1: now?
0: You picked the one you wanted. I want that one right there.
1: You did. You did. But you got my mind now on a frozen cup. I think I'm going home and I'm going to go get some cups and I'm going to make some frozen
0: and
1: cups.
0: And make some thrills.
1: You need.
0: We call them thrills.
1: You need some Kool-Aid.
0: You need some Kool-Aid and you need some.
1: Red Kool-Aid.
0: Uh-huh. And you need the wooden sticks.
1: The wooden sticks, that's right.
0: And some paper cups.
1: And some paper cups.
0: Right.
1: I think I'm going to make me some frozen cups.
0: And you can put some Kool-Aid and some. And you remember when they put food, your grandmother used to put, or your grand, or your mother used to put orange juice or something like in there with the Kool-Aid?
1: I agree to say yes, because it gives a little tangy flavor to it, like some lemon or
0: that
1: orange
0: was a
1: juice.
0: Treat.
1: That was a real treat. I'm going to do it.
0: You know, we were talking about Burger King earlier. Uh-huh. And the Whopper and how big the Whopper was.
1: Yes.
0: You know, and the only thing that's close to that size after the Whopper was a Whataburger.
1: Now, we didn't have Whataburgers in our area.
0: There's a Whataburger in Newport News off Warwick Boulevard. And I said I was going to stop and see if they still make the real big burger like that.
1: Really?
0: But my cousin Bobby, I remember my Aunt Rhina, bless her soul, she passed on. She took us to Burger King on a Saturday morning. And that was a treat.
1: That was.
0: She was going to drop us off at the Star Theater because we had our bottle tops. You could keep the Pepsi Cola bottle tops, and that was your entry if you had enough to get into the movies.
1: Oh, okay.
0: And back then, when you went to the movies, you know, up until about 2 o'clock, that was just kids' movies and cartoons Superman and Lone Ranger and
1: all that
0: stuff.
1: And you could be
0: there
1: for hours.
0: And you could stay from one movie to the next.
1: That's right.
0: You didn't have to leave after the picture.
1: That's right.
0: And that was really like babysitting. They'd drop you off at the movies and then they would go shopping.
1: That's right.
0: Yeah, back in the day. But, oh, I just still didn't tell you about Bobby and Burger King.
1: Lord.
0: I'll tell you about Bobby and Burger King.
1: Okay, we come back.

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1: No worries, just great memories.

You see, I must have gone through some changes when I kissed your picture. And hey, my mind just keeps on wondering, and you only left me yesterday. I've never been to heaven. Instead, I spent the night with you. Maybe that's the reason. I don't know what to do. What's come over me?

0: שמיים.
1: Smooth 88.1 WHOV in Soul Street. Got to say hello to Miss Margaret. Want to say hello to Waylon McDew.
2: Hey, y'all.
1: Who sat in for you last week.
2: Yeah, thank you, Waylon.
1: And everybody listening, Tanika, thank you for listening, too. Bobby and Burger King.
2: Yes.
1: See, Bobby was a little on the chubby side.
2: Okay.
1: Bobby was the cousin who got everything he wanted for Christmas. So we would play with our toys and then go over to Bobby's house, because Bobby's house was like going to the toy store.
2: Okay.
1: He had so many toys.
2: Okay.
1: Because, you know, my aunt and uncle broke up when he was young.
2: Okay.
1: So he had to go from one house to the next.
2: Right.
1: Yeah, everybody kind of felt sorry for him. So
2: right.
1: They bought Bobby, you know, pretty much what he wanted.
2: Right.
1: And Bobby, on Saturday, before we went to the movie theaters, Aunt Rhonda would take us for a treat. And
2: okay.
1: We went to Burger King,
2: okay,
1: which is right across the street from the movie theater. And so she was going to get us, you know, a regular hamburger meal.
2: Mm-hmm.
1: And Bobby said, I want a Whopper. I said he was a little big. Auntie, I want a Whopper. And she said, a Whopper?
2: A Whopper?
1: And she
2: he was a big kid, though.
1: She tilted her head. And she said, if I buy that Whopper,
2: you gotta
1: eat every bit of it.
2: Now, they said that on a regular basis.
1: And they meant it. And they meant that would make you sit there
2: and eat it.
1: She said, no, I'm going to get you a regular burger. The Whopper's going to be too much.
2: Right.
1: I want a Whopper.
2: Uh-huh.
1: I could eat it all. He got that Whopper.
2: He couldn't eat it.
1: He needed a third hand to hold it because his hands were small and fat.
2: Oh, no.
1: And he started eating that thing. He got through half of it, and then he started slowing down.
2: Yeah.
1: And slowing down.
2: Yeah.
1: And, you know, the piece of tomato would slide out, and he would slide it back in. He wanted double cheese and everything on it. He just wanted all the weight with all the fixing, everything. And he couldn't finish eating it.
2: So what'd your aunt do?
1: Well, we sat there for a while because we had time before the movies, and I was just like, you know, slurping on my soda, and he's sitting there struggling. And I'm just like, man, we could be in the movies eating popcorn and watching the cartoons before the main feature start.
2: But your fat stuff over here wanted to watch.
1: So your eyes bigger than your stomach. Right. You know what I'm saying? She sat there, she made me almost eat all of it.

0: Smooth 88.1 WHOV at Soul Street. Boots, it's Rubber Band. I'd rather be with you.
1: I got a question for you.
0: What's the question? I got an answer.
1: Did you have an auntie or uncle that let you sip a little beer when you were a kid?
0: My grandmother let me try some Slits.
1: Some Slits? Yeah, I remember Slits.
0: She loved Slips and Pabst Blue Ribbon. Those were her two.
1: I remember Pabst Blue Ribbon. Pabst,
0: and she used to send me around the corner to the store to get some.
1: Okay.
0: And tell the man to put it on the book.
1: On the book.
0: And he would put it in a brown paper bag and say, take this to Miss Charlesetta and tell her, you know, I'll see her on payday.
1: That's right. That's right. Yeah, we had an aunt, baby sis, we call her. And she loved, I forgot, it was... She used to drink the Blue Ribbon. I remember that. And then there was one that was like a tick green can. I don't remember the name of it.
0: I don't know what that was either.
1: But nonetheless, I think one time we were like, can we have a little something? Can we have it? And she got sick of us begging. She was like, here. And we tell you, it was like, oh, it's so nasty.
0: I did the same thing. My grandma Charles. I said, Grandma, Let me have a little sip of beer. Boy, you're too young to
1: That's
0: be drinking
1: what they
0: beer.
1: Said. That's what they
0: and
1: said.
0: And I said, well, I just want to see what it tastes like. You sure you're not going to like it?
1: Yep.
0: And I took a sip of it, and I'm like, ugh.
1: Yep, that's what I said. And you know what? Didn't want no more.
0: I don't see how you want to drink. And I hate beer to this day.
1: Yep. You know what? I haven't had alcohol, and God knows I can't even put a name on it.
0: I hate beer, don't want to drink beer, you know, and then when I did, you know, in my younger years, in my 20s and 30s, you know, have a sip with somebody because they had one in a cookout or something like that,
1: right,
0: it immediately bloated my stomach.
1: Right.
0: You know, it made me want to go to the bathroom and pee.
1: Hold on, wait a minute. That hurt my stomach. Because, see, I can see you sitting there with a bloated stomach.
0: And trying to be cool. You know, trying to be cool.
1: You can't be cool, bro, with a bloated stomach.
0: And sitting there feeling like wimpy and puffy. You know what I'm saying? I mean, I'm sitting there, stomach poking out.
1: I will gladly
0: play you Tuesday for no more beer today. It's Soul Street.
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1: Yeah.
0: If you go to somebody's house and don't flush the toilet, you're nasty.
1: You're nasty.
0: You're really nasty.
1: You are a nasty trifler. Matter of fact, I'm going to call you trifler.
0: Yeah. You're a nasty ass. As the sun moves round the roses. I said as.
1: Lord. But you nasty.
0: Yeah, you nasty.
1: You gonna go to somebody else's house and don't flush?
0: Yeah, man. That's just...
1: But that's because you at your own house and you ain't flushing.
0: Yeah.
1: Which is nasty. Flush the toilet. What is so hard about that?
0: And then when you go to somebody's house and use the guest bathroom, put the toilet seat down.
1: Yes. And I got even worse.
0: What's that?
1: We were on the cruise ship, right?
0: Uh-huh.
1: And the man went in the bathroom and came out and didn't wash his hands. And you know, I cringed. I just absolutely cringe.
0: I see those nasty people in airports, man.
1: I cringe when people do not wash their hands after using the restroom. That is so unsanitary.
0: You shake it and wipe it and you walk out.
1: Oh, my God. And then you want to shake my hand. That's why I don't shake people's hands like that.
0: You know, I'm kind of leery about shaking somebody's hand, too. I fist bump.
1: Fist bump everybody.
0: Yeah, fist bump.
1: Fist bump everybody because people don't wash their hands, y'all.
0: Now, so don't take it personal if I fist bump you.
1: Yeah, don't take it personal. It's like COVID time. We're going to fist bump.
0: Yeah, we're going to fist bump.
1: Mm-hmm.
0: You know what I'm saying?
1: Yeah,
0: I want to make sure I'm okay.
1: I'm okay with your nasty self.
0: Yeah, I don't know where your hands been.
1: I don't know.
0: It's so strange. Might have been fun for you, but I don't know where your hands been.

You see, I know you have it hard sometimes. But when you feel like you need me, oh, you can call me. You see, because I'll be somewhere around. You see, not only that, you see, I'll be your bridge over troubled waters. You see, the reason why I say this, baby, is because I love you, girl. I love you so much. Oh, sometimes I can't even explain. You see, you're like a flower that blooms in any season. And that's why I like to say, you're my flower, baby. You're my flower. Ooh, baby.

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I've never been to heaven. Instead, I spent the night with you.

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Let my heart tell you the rest.

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1: Yeah.
0: Were you the teacher's pet?
2: No.
0: You weren't?
2: No. However, I did have a teacher who I think I was probably her favorite student.
0: Did you have one you had a crush on?
1: Come on.
2: No. Now, there was one that she was fine.
1: Yeah.
2: Miss Malone. In third grade, she was fine.
0: You liked her class.
2: But Miss, no, I didn't. I'm about to tell you why.
0: She was mean?
2: She was a mean as a snake. I'm talking about a rattlesnake, a cobra. She was, I'm talking about she was mean for real, for real. She
0: so
2: was mean.
0: In second grade, this is the teacher that taught me how to use the telephone. So, you know, in second grade, they would teach you how to answer the phone and, you know, and phone etiquette.
2: Etiquette, I was going to say etiquette.
0: And it was Miss, Miss Penny.
2: Right.
0: Miss Penny. I thought she was so pretty.
2: But you know, you got to remember this too. I went to Catholic school.
0: Yeah.
2: And so I'm sorry. Come you on. Know, there weren't a whole lot of pretty teachers that taught at Catholic school.
0: In junior high school, it was Miss Katz.
2: Okay.
0: She was my, she was Hispanic, but she was my art teacher.
2: Mm-hmm.
0: You know, and she used to pick me up from the bus stop.
2: Mm-hmm.
0: If she was riding by and I was still standing at the bus stop, I would ride with her.
2: Now, my Spanish teacher used to do that in high school when I went to Norfolk Catholic.
0: I would take that ride any day other than getting on the bus.
2: Because I had to get on the bus otherwise. Yeah.
0: Right.
2: And she would give me a ride home. She did for about a good year.
0: Mm.
2: I appreciated that.
0: Yeah, I did too. Mm. And it was just, I felt good just being around her.
2: And I think I was her favorite student. But she looked like Benny Hill.
0: Well, I was hers too.
2: Did you hear me?
0: You know, and she looked like who?
2: Benny Hill.
0: Like Benny Hill.
2: Benny Hill, the comedic. She looked like Benny, the redhead.
0: I had a teacher look like Freddy Krueger.
2: She looked like Benny Hill's sister. She really did.
0: Did she?
2: She did.
0: Mm.
2: Yeah, and I used to love that show, Benny Hill.
0: Yeah, it was funny.
2: It was a hilarious show.
0: That and Pee Wee Herman.
2: No, I didn't like Pee Wee Herman. I don't know why. He irritated me for some reason.
0: I just thought he was just stupid.
2: Really?
0: Mm-hmm.
2: I mean, okay. We'll talk about that later. Maybe.
0: Okay. It's Soul Street.
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1: Yeah.
0: Let your kids be kids as long as you can.
2: Well, it's hard for your kid to be a kid when you're not trying to be a parent.
0: Yeah, you know, back in the day, 10-year-old little girls and boys didn't need $1,500 phones, $500 sneakers, acrylic nails, makeup, short skirts.
2: Okay, so I went to a program that had young pre-K students. They were 3 and 4 years old. That's the oldest, I think, was 4. And the little boys, they had earrings in their ears already. And they were 3 and 4 years old.
0: Or tattoos.
2: And I'm like, why is this 3-year-old up here with earrings in his ear? Cute kid. So you're turning him already into a pretty boy.
0: Trying to make him like you.
2: Yeah, you turned him into a pretty boy. You turned him into a player. And it's like, you don't realize that you are manifesting a part of you that is not so cute when you get older.
0: Yeah.
2: You may think it's cute now, but it ain't gonna be cute when they get older and they bring home some babies.
0: And then they're wondering, why are you doing this to me?
2: Well, you did it to him. You turned him out.
0: Right. You did.
2: You did that.
0: You did.
2: Oh no, we didn't get on our soapbox.
0: On another thing.
2: Okay.
0: You remember that before cars had power steering?
2: And you had, and it was a workout to try to turn. You choking there. It was a workout trying to turn that wheel.
0: That was an option when you bought a car.
2: That was an option.
0: You paid extra for power steering.
2: You did.
0: Otherwise, you had to turn that wheel with no power.
2: You had to turn it, and it was not easy.
0: It was, especially if the car was standing still.
2: Oh, yeah. That was a skill, because the cars by then was real steel.
0: So you really needed to have some skill to park.
2: You had some skills.
0: You didn't have any backup system, backup lights, or nothing.
2: No. You could turn that wheel down like that.
0: And some people with assistance in electronics still need help.
2: Well, they're special. And we're going to leave that.
0: Yeah, y'all special.
2: Stop.
0: Special.
2: You stop.
0: Special.
2: Stop. You stop.
0: Special.

0: 101.1 WHOV is so street a Sunday chore after church that you did not argue with. Because you know it's going to end up in a good meal at grandma's house.
1: And what's that?
0: Shelling peas and snapping beans.
1: So I didn't have to do that as a kid growing up because my mom had sisters. And so that was their bonding time. When
0: sit outside on the porch and snap peas and chill.
1: Well, just the cooking and preparation of cooking, every aspect of cooking and preparation of cooking. In fact, my mom was notorious. My aunts and all of they were notorious for after, like when they're baking the cakes and everything, that they will give you the bowl or the spoon, and they'll call you in for that. Outside of that, the boys can go and play, and we never was asked to do any of that.
0: See, my grandmother was trying to instill in me how to eat, how to survive. Mm-hmm. You know, she had a vegetable garden out back, and so I would go out there when she would plant the garden. I would pick the collard greens and the tomatoes and onions and whatever else she had out there, cucumbers. And my job. That she would go to the farmer's market to get what she didn't have in the garden. And that was on Saturday morning. And it was a place called a farmer's market. And all the farmers would come with their trucks full of vegetables and set up. They would rent a little area just like going to a flea market and sell their stuff. She would come back with a bag full of snap beans and peas. And I had to shell them.
1: No, but it wasn't a bunch of grandkids when you were growing up.
0: No.
1: In your area, was it?
0: Well, I was the only child until I was 10.
1: Right. So it was a bunch of us. It's 14 of us. And I was the youngest in the state. There are two that's younger than me that lived in Jersey. But I was the youngest in the state, so I was the baby.
0: And see, that kind of made me proud. Because when she cooked them and we had them for dinner a couple hours later... Mm-hmm. You know, I was sitting, yeah, I shelled them peas right there.
1: Mm-mm,
0: I sure did. Yes, I did.
1: I ain't shelled not a pea.
0: Mm-hmm.
1: Not a one.
0: You ate them, though.
1: I ate them there. Oh, I ate them.
0: Smooth 88.1 WHOV in Soul Street. I miss my grandmama.
1: Yeah.
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1: Yeah.
0: You ever walk in and on your parents or grandmother and they don't know you're in the room and go, nope. Boom?
1: Nope, because you may get that smack. And so, no.
0: I didn't.
1: You used to scare your parents?
0: I used to go, boo.
1: No, brother. I told you, I grew up in the hood. You ain't scaring nobody and walking up on nobody and not get some hands.
0: I used to run away laughing and because I know she couldn't catch me.
1: Yeah.
0: You know, crawl up under a table or something like that, man. And we used to crawl under the sofa, crawl under tables. We'd crawl anywhere. And no, you can't reach me. She'd be like, you know what? You got to come out from under there one day.
1: My mama was the mean mama in the neighborhood. So that was the mama everybody was scared of that they didn't play with. So I live with her. So you know I ain't going to cause no static up in her house. 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
0: Static.
1: That.
0: Don't start now, won't be none. Who was the old man in your neighborhood that everybody looked up to and everybody knew? In my neighborhood, his name was Pappy. Pappy used to hang out in front of the barbershop and the convenience store that my aunt Mary used to own.
1: So
0: play checkers with the wooden checkers.
1: Yeah, so there was one. He was actually the father of some friends of mine, and he would be out in the neighborhood and everything. But the person that people kind of looked up to was a little younger. His name was Jesse. And
0: he was
1: a Lindsay brother, actually, from this area. Lindsay brother, he was one of the cousins.
0: Oh, really?
1: And he had his own business, and he was a sharp businessman, and he was doing his thing. And so we respected him as a businessman.
0: Pappy used to tell us stories, because he was in the Navy, and he had a Popeye the Sailor Man hat, and he had a corn cob pipe.
1: All right.
0: And there was a tree stump. And he had a checkerboard. He would come. He would be there first thing in the morning, be out there all day long. So when you finish getting that haircut, come on down here and sit down.
1: Get some wisdom.
0: Yeah, let me go ahead on and whip up on you a little bit.
1: All right.
0: You know what I'm saying? And whenever he got over to the other side of the checkerboard, he would go, cram.

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1: Smooth 88.1 WHOV is Soul Street on your radio. Hope you enjoyed the ride. Don't forget, tonight it's Weekend in L.A., the classic. It was a double album set from George Benson in its entirety. Tonight we're taking you back, George legend. Benson in his heyday.
2: The legend.
1: Yeah, the legend. So make sure that you tune in. Good to have you back, Anton.
2: Yes, sir. Well, you know what, guys? Enjoy Juneteenth.
1: Enjoy
2: weekend.
1: Juneteenth. There's activities everywhere today and tomorrow.
2: Yes, all weekend long. Be safe, please.
1: All right.
2: See you next week.
1: All right, Don Cornelius, take us home.
3: 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We thank you for joining us. We thank our very exciting guest, Gladys Knight and the Pips.
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1: Are you stressed right now? 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

0: does it. 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